0: Imagine seeing the wonder of God's creation in Alaska. 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
3: Your Moody Radio weather forecast. Decent chance of showers and thunderstorms early, then we'll see clearing skies through the overnight, dropping down into the middle 60s. A few passing showers possible on Thursday with a high just over 80. Isolated showers Thursday night, an overnight low in the low 60s. Friday back with sunshine, a high low 80s. Saturday, blue sky, lots of sunshine, low 80s. And then Sunday, lots of sun, high near 85 degrees. I'm staff meteorologist Sally Russell for 88.9 Moody Radio.
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0: That's Megan Woods on Moody Radio. Hi, it's Bill Meyer letting you know that Founders Week is coming to the Moody Bible Institute October 21st through the 23rd. 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

0: Pinterest is certainly loaded with quotable quotes. So what should Christians be quoting? If I could do it all over again, Christian leaders share the most important lessons of their lives. Tony Evans has a favorite quote he shared with us, short, sweet, and to the point.
1: There is no pit so deep that he is not deeper still.
0: Dr. Tony Evans with a great reminder. Author and conference speaker Jan Silvius shares a powerful quote that has been with her for decades.
2: A favorite quote is one that I have adapted and adopted. I heard it from a woman on television after the shooting that took place, and it was a teacher at the school. And we didn't know what shootings were at that point. The reporter said to her, "Are you ever going to get over this? Will this school ever recuperate? How can you possibly live after you have experienced something like this?" And this teacher answered this phrase, and it's been seared in my heart. "This is one event in a lifetime of events. We must go on." And that has held me through many events since that first happened back in the 70s. It's one event in a lifetime of events. We must go on.
0: Thoughts from Jan Silvius. And here's Steve Brown.
3: I'm Reformed and a Calvinist, but I like Luther better than I like John Calvin. And Luther said, when somebody asked him about works of penance, he said, "What is it about our arrogance that makes us think that anything we could ever do is more sufficient than the blood of Jesus Christ?"
0: Thoughts from Steve Brown. This has been a production of Moody Radio, a ministry of Moody Bible Institute, based on the book, If I Could Do It All Over Again.
4: Your Moody Radio weather forecast. Decent chance of showers and thunderstorms early, then we'll see clearing skies through the overnight, dropping down into the middle 60s. A few passing showers possible on Thursday with a high just over 80. Isolated showers Thursday night, an overnight low in the low 60s. Friday back with sunshine, a high low 80s. Saturday, blue sky, lots of sunshine, low 80s. And then Sunday, lots of sun, a high near 85 degrees. I'm staff meteorologist Sally Russell for 88.9 Moody Radio.
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0: Ben Fuller and Carrie Underwood on Moody Radio. Hi, it's Bill Meyer with a Christian artist update for you. Singer Matthew West shared some really godly advice last week. He posted this: if you've ever been hard on yourself because you keep falling short of the person you think you're supposed to be, here's the truth. God isn't disappointed in you. He sees you, loves you, and still has good plans for your life. 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
1: Your Moody Radio weather forecast. Decent chance of showers and thunderstorms early, then we'll see clearing skies through the overnight, dropping down into the middle 60s. A few passing showers possible on Thursday with a high just over 80. Isolated showers Thursday night, an overnight low in the low 60s. Friday back with sunshine, a high low 80s. Saturday, blue sky, lots of sunshine, low 80s. And then Sunday, lots of sun, high near 85 degrees. I'm staff meteorologist Sally Russell for 88.9 Moody Radio.
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0: According to some sources, at least 465 Christians die for their faith each day. They are martyrs for Jesus Christ. Dr. Martin Luther King once said, "Until a person has found a cause worth dying for, he's not fit to live." In order to die for a cause, the person must consider the cause much bigger than he is. When the Apostle Paul urged Timothy to remain true to Christ, he gave a reason that was bigger than Timothy or himself. He wrote, "God saved us and chose us to live a holy life. He did this not because we deserved it, but because that was his plan long before the world began. He has made all this plain by the coming of the Lord Jesus, our Savior, who broke the power of death and showed us the way to everlasting life." Paul said, "God has solved humanity's greatest problem. He has conquered death, our greatest enemy, by sending his son Jesus to die for our sins." Sharing this message of God's forgiveness and his offer of eternal life is a cause worth our suffering. Paul said, "I am suffering here in prison, for I know the one in whom I trust, and I am sure that he is able to guard what I have entrusted to him until the day of his return." When the cause is big enough, we're more willing to pay the price to see it come to pass. That's what makes a martyr a martyr.
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2: Your Moody Radio weather forecast. Decent chance of showers and thunderstorms early, then we'll see clearing skies through the overnight, dropping down into the middle 60s. A few passing showers possible on Thursday with a high just over 80. Isolated showers Thursday night, an overnight low in the low 60s. Friday back with sunshine, a high low 80s. Saturday, blue sky, lots of sunshine, low 80s. And then Sunday, lots of sun, high near 85 degrees. I'm staff meteorologist Sally Russell for 88.9 Moody Radio.
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0: Just that good. That's passion on Moody Radio. 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But what happens when we've gotten it wrong? 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

0: That's Andrew Rip, Hold Me Up on Moody Radio. Hi, this is Bill Meyer. Speaking of holding each other up, we would love to pray for you here at Moody Radio. 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
2: 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And God did it. And to the glory of God, Jim Goodrich is a name you should know.
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0: Stasha Layton, thank you isn't enough. So it's not in scripture that saying that originated with The Sound of Music, the best movie ever made. When God closes a door, somewhere he opens a window. You've heard versions of that probably, right? That when God closes a door, some other door is going to open. And, you know, this is what's usually told to people in situations like what? The loss of a job, or you didn't get the promotion, or when some expected advancement, an open door, is not given to you. It's denied to you, or it's taken away from you. And so it feels comforting to tell somebody, okay, well, God closed that door. Surely somewhere else he's opened one.
1: And I'm guilty of using that phrase in some way.
0: Well, I mean, I wouldn't use the word guilty because, okay. But let's examine. We've already established that there's no verse that says that. But coming up, let's talk about open and closed doors. Is there any biblical basis for that at all? We'll examine coming up.
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0: You know, talking about these separating fact from fiction in the Word of God, there's a couple different categories here, and I want to be super clear. There are, as we will discuss later this morning, there are times when the Word of God is intentionally misused to try to deceive, to try to mislead. Right. Yeah. There are times when the Word of God is mistakenly misquoted, where there's not the same motives, but the impact of putting forth something as the word of God that isn't there certainly can be problematic for a lot of reasons. But I want to free you up here. And I feel like I'm sometimes, even when Carl isn't here, sometimes I hear myself and I'm like, boy, I sound like Carl here. Because I can hear him saying, I want to free you here.
1: It's right.
0: Diana, you mentioned you've used this. When God closes a door, you know, somewhere he opens a window or somewhere
1: the
0: another
1: verbiage
0: door.
1: Of it. Yeah, I have.
0: And I want to set you free if you have used some of these sayings that are so popular. I don't want you to feel a sense of shame or guilt or like, oh no, I've misled. There are plenty of things that are true generally that maybe you don't have a chapter and verse, but we know several things about God. We know that God is sovereign.
1: That's just it. Knowing he is sovereign, his plan is far better than anything that we can ever put on paper ourselves or in our mind or in our hearts, that he is sovereign and he does all things. He loves us. He can do all things.
0: So it is okay to speak about the character of God. Yeah. And you're not presuming upon. I think the problem is when we link that, okay, so this door is closed. So as if it's some sort of a magical formula that like a door is closed, a window is opened. Like it's not, we know that God doesn't always work that way, that sometimes a door closes and you're not even sure what your next step is, but you trust that God is going to direct and order your steps because you can build a whole case for God leading his people.
1: And at that time, more than ever, put your trust in God
0: exactly.
1: To go where that next so-called door will open.
0: But so let's look for closed and open doors in Scripture. Is that biblical? I'm going to read a couple passages for you and you can draw your own conclusions. I want to first go to Colossians 4:3. It says, at the same time, pray also for us that God may open to us a door for the word to declare the mystery of Christ on account of which I am in prison. That's out of Colossians. Let's go to 2 Corinthians 2:12-13. When I came to Troas to preach the gospel of Christ, even though a door was opened for me in the Lord, my spirit was not at rest because I did not find my brother Titus there. So in both of those cases, the open door is speaking of ministry opportunities.
1: Yeah.
0: One more for you, 1 Corinthians 16. I'm going to read to you 5-9. I will visit you after passing through Macedonia, for I intend to pass through Macedonia, and perhaps I will stay with you or even spend the winter so that you may help me on my journey wherever I go. For I do not want to see you now just in passing. I hope to spend some time with you if the Lord permits, but I will stay in Ephesus until Pentecost, for a wide door for effective work has opened to me. And there are many adversaries.
1: See? How encouraging.
0: How encouraging, right?
1: Super encouraging, actually.
0: There are three passages where clearly the language used here is a door being opened for ministry. So it's okay to look for open doors where God is providing opportunities for you in ministry, that his leading can often come in the form of open doors. But as we see in 1 Corinthians 16, there was a wide door open and there were many adversaries. So you would think, wow, if there's a lot of opposition, that seems like a closed
1: door. That's not the door I want, right?
0: Seems like a closed door, right? There's opposition. That feels like a door being slammed shut in your face. Maybe not. Maybe not.
1: Yeah.
0: Because he's saying this is a wide door for ministry and there are many adversaries. There's a popular Bible teacher who I have learned a lot from, and something she says often is we should not whisper where Scripture screams, and we should not scream where Scripture whispers. And here's what she means by that. I think we have to be careful not to build a whole theology on things where there's the Scripture's whispering. So I think where it comes to closed and open doors, I think there's some whispering there. And we don't know.

0: It's Torn Wells. Breathe on it. Well, we have had such a great week here on Carl and Crew. 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

0: these turbulent times, Pastor Erwin Lutzer and Dr. Craig Quiggle hold these two lives up to the light of Scripture, and it's a powerful reminder of where our security is truly found. 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Esther's story shows us what happens when we lean on people for what only God can give. And next time, we'll discover the way out. Thanks for joining us for Living Hope, where you'll always find gospel truth for the journey of a lifetime. 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
1: I was running back to the very thing that God rescued me from. I'm Shauna Beyer with you here at Moody Radio, and I have this thing that I do when life feels just a little bit scary, a little bit too risky. I call it turtling. I just pull back emotionally and I disengage. And I was listening to this song, Glorious Day, and the line, "I was buried beneath my shame. It was my tomb. Till I met you," made me think of my turtle shell. The thing that I go to for safety and security is actually the grave that God has called me out of. He hasn't called you and I to hide, but to live the abundant life. What's your grave, my friend? What's the thing that you turn to instead of turning to Jesus? Because we are encouraged in Scripture not to be afraid, not to be intimidated, to live courageous. Today, let's do this together. Let's run out of our graves and let's live. Let's live into this glorious day.
2: 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But what strikes me most isn't simply that he survived. It's what he's doing with the life God gave back to him. Donnie sees every day as an opportunity to share God's love. He talks to people in grocery stores, encourages Christians, prays with strangers, and follows those little nudges from the Holy Spirit. 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He simply loves people and lets God work through him. That conversation reminded me of something powerful. We don't know how many days we have, but we do know what we can do with today. Donnie's miracle gave him another day as God has given each of us today. So who will you reach for God today? Ignite your life. 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

0: today than we did just a few short years ago. 2019, about 25% of Christians said that they had a hard time forgiving themselves and others and receiving divine forgiveness. Today, the number is up to 29%. That continues to tick up. And the question I have, with nearly 30% saying that they admit that this is difficult for them, why formed community that has a lot to say about work ethic and values? And you're saying, man, how do I speak a clear gospel message in this cultural moment? I would encourage you to get this book, The Stories We Live By, Michael Keller, How Jesus Critiques and Completes What Our Culture Tells Us. 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Also, if you'd like to join the conversation and you have questions for Michael or myself, we'd love to take your questions at 877-LIVE-675, 877-548-3675. And those of you who are veterans of the program, you know how much of a joy it is to my heart to be your prayer partner. And so if you do have a son or a daughter, a grandchild, a friend, a loved one that is living into a story that is less than the gospel, I'd love to pray with you for them. 877-548-3675, 877-LIVE-675. When we were going to break, I asked and kind of teased two questions. One was, as you thought about who this book would be read by, who are you writing it for?
1: It's a great question, Chris. I mean, I had two readers in mind. One was somebody who doesn't believe any of this, that they're tired of being talked at, and I wanted to start with their stories and say, let's then therefore talk about what you do hold. Let's take that seriously, and how's that working out for you? What's the promise, your story that you're living? And is that promise actually achievable? Is it actually working out? And the second audience is those who are already Christians who think they're living out the Christian story, but they're actually living out a Netflix show more than the Bible. They're living out some call to materialism or you know, something that's not going to be enough. And I wanted for both of them. So I love that your heart is for the people that you want to pray for on your program. People might maybe have a wayward son or daughter or grandchild. Or-

0: 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I'm Wayne Shepherd. Thanks for joining us today. Be sure to come back tomorrow when Mark continues this message about finding meaning and purpose in the time spent with God. Our series is called Not Alone, and you can hear more Friday right here on Bold Steps with Mark Joe. Bold Steps is a production of Moody Radio, a ministry of Moody Bible Institute.
1: I thought I was alone. I thought I didn't matter. I'm Shauna Beyer with you here at Moody Radio. Happy Thursday to you. I have spent much of my life believing that I got to take care of myself and quietly wondering if I really mattered. Recently, I was just asking God where that belief came from, and he brought me back to this childhood memory. I was just 4 years old. I'm laying in the middle of this softball field. I've got chest pain, and I just remember thinking, nobody's coming for you, Shauna. So as that memory came back, I asked Jesus, where were you? And I sensed him saying, I was right there with you. That moment has shaped so much of my life. And I was believing a lie. I thought I was alone. I thought I didn't matter. And that was never the truth. Ask God where he's been in your own story. Let him show you the truth. You're seen. You're known. You're loved. And my friend, you're never alone. You never have been.
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1: What a friend we have in Jesus. It's not just a hymn, it's the truth. I'm Shauna Beyer with you here at Moody Radio. Jesus knew the joys and the sorrows of being human. He knew the delight of sharing a meal with friends, and he knew the pain of betrayal. I mean, Judas wasn't a stranger to him. He was one of Jesus' closest companions, someone that he had chosen, that he loved, that he trusted. Yet Judas betrayed him, and with a kiss. And in that heartbreaking moment, Jesus said, friend. Think about that. At the ugliest moment of Judas's life, Jesus still called him friend. The Bible says to you and me, it was while we were still sinners that Christ died for us. No matter where you have been or what you have done, you have a friend in Jesus.